0: path got widened cause my scope is large. Like bike to moped to high performance car. Where you living, giving props, held in high regard. Whole click smoke, that's why I roll with an entourage. I could be myself, I don't have to play hard. Easy task to get cats with the mask and war camouflage. Imagine things got so far gone that Central Park lawn got turned into a desert storm. But I don't want apocalyptic accolades. Beats on my Apple computer is how the Mac gets sprayed. Assassin in the fashion, murder is absurdly chest burning from the bourbon of that Woodford Reserve, y'all. It's never too late to change the format.
1: That wasted energy,
0: we ain't on that.
1: The focus to fruition,
0: we on that.
1: It's that purpose and precision,
0: beyond rap.
1: It's never too late to change the format.
0: That wasted energy,
1: we ain't on that.
0: That focus to fruition,
1: we on that.
0: It's that purpose and precision,
1: beyond rap.
2: I'm the Thurgood Marshall, who do good partial. Godfather to the Dodger, who first moved artful. I move more thoughtful, with words unlawful. Conscious Conrad, but Zoo will do you awful. Pouch with medicine, light with Edison. Richard Whitwright, Ralph with Ellison. The college letterman, turned classroom veteran. Georgia the jungle evolved to George Jefferson. Stunting across the dance floor with Weezy. I was stunting across the planet Earth with VZ. Building foundation for the EO-Dub empire. My outfit's been lit and my pen been fire. I put in work, so now I inspire. Freedom in consulting for those who inquire. Conventional ovens evolved to the air fryer. Conventional bars evolved to this rare fire.
0: It's never too late to change the format.
1: That wasted energy,
0: we ain't on that.
1: The focus to fruition,
0: we on that.
1: It's that purpose and precision,
0: beyond rap.
1: It's never too late to change the format.
0: That waste of energy,
1: we ain't on that.
0: That focus to fruition,
1: we on that.
0: It's that purpose and precision,
1: beyond rap.
3: I've been down since the balance. God bless a child up the rise to the challenge. Rescuing the prime time from decline with refined palates. And every training montage lead to non-violence. Cats was trying to say we was washed up. We was just deciding what to bring to the potluck. Ain't a thing to crack the code of conduct. Palms up, everything's a construct. Without any off days, constantly surrounded by spades that I call spades. All you're gonna find is get fresh in the enclave. You ain't gonna find no dead flesh in the entrees. Anthem of the arcane. This is not a game, you are not in the arcade. Grandson of the Barclays. This is not a game, you are not at the Barclays.
0: It's never too late to change the format.
1: That wasted energy,
0: we ain't on that.
1: The focus to fruition,
0: we on that.
1: It's that purpose and precision,
0: beyond rap.
1: It's never too late to change the format.
0: That waste of energy,
1: we ain't on that.
0: That focus to fruition,
1: we on that.
0: It's that purpose and precision,
1: beyond rap.
4: See what it is, you know what I mean? The brand you can always stand behind. When you see them letters, you know what it is, baby. The S and the G.

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0: happening.
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0: Yo's it a low's it, yo's it a low's it, yo's it a low's it, yo's it a low's it, yo's it a low's it, yo's it a low's it, yo's it a low's it, yo's it a low's it, yo's it a low's it, yo's it a low's it, yo's it a low's it, yo's it a low's it, yo's it a low's it, yo's it a low's it, yo's it a low's it, yo's it a low's it. Living what I was destined, what society suggested is out of the question.

understand. I'll remove from every living room breaches from naked truth. I'm making moves, stitches for open wounds. Hope or doom, what's the damage? I switch from Dan into Coco June. That's why I'm so in tune. The newest homeboy Sandman coming soon.

Yes, a classic, the 1988 extended remix of The R from Eric B. and Rakim, featuring at the time a lot of really cool samples from pop tunes as well as underground club tracks. What else did we have? We heard some music from Homeboy Sandman and Guidance from the Tears of Joy EP released last year, Use It or Lose It. Curious with a track called Open that featured Homeboy Sandman. That's from the 24 release, Magician. Some new music from Solid Ground, Big Zoo and Non-Zero with The Format, also featuring Homeboy Sandman, and that is new music. Murs and Terrace Martin with a Cultural Bunker classic called Fresh Kicks off their 2011 release Melrose. And we start off with new music from Four Eyes. That's the number 4IZE. And we heard Forever Chemicals. That's a new single. You're listening to The Cultural Bunker. My name is Milo Grant. 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And did you all know, you all knew Jill Scott could sing, but did you know that Jill Scott could rap? She can. She can. She did a little ditty called The North Side on her most recent album, Tierra Whack, on it as well. And we'll be hearing that next.

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It's more Jesse Owens with the Owens if it's paying. Cause so we be trying to run, baby, run to the payout. We be trying to run, baby, run to the payout.

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1: I'm going back to scratching, rapping, clapping. Got you realizing that beat junkie's the sound. 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Since he came into town, you know he's shutting it down. And all the people can't get off of his
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1: Speed it up, slow it down, either way.
3: Put the needle on the record and the static sends chills through the body of a real DJ. The selector's dream is to only play the records that they feel.

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They want to raise the stakes, so they killed all the dreams and they danced on the grave. Another country,

is ugly. It's been several winters since. These people used to feed black babies to alligators. Hoods on the past generations, now it's mask on the faces. Slave catcher raiders, the massacre, mass gravers. Appropriate nature and the land and the labor. The

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They want to raise the stakes, so they killed all the dreams and they danced on the grave. Welcome to the divided states, land of the thief, home of the slaves. They want to raise the stakes, so they killed all the dreams and they danced on the grave. Another country.

some recent music from Brother Ali. Always knows how to break down a situation. Another Country, the name of that track. And ahead of that, we heard from a 2014 release from Dilated Peoples, Directors of Photography, the name of the album. We heard Figure It Out, Melvin's Theme. New music from Larry June, Organic Motion. Also had some new music from Nick Grant with Price Tag. That's from the new release called Smile. Apollo Brown and Sky Zoo. We're taking you going back to 2016 for the classic The Easy Truth. And we heard The Payout featuring Stolly. And just a few more days, we're going to have new music from Apollo Brown and Sky Zoo. Very excited about that. Big Boy and Sleepy Brown featuring Killer Mike. A track called Sucker Free from 23's release Big Sleepover. And of course, Killer Mike in Run the Jewels. We heard Just from Run the Jewels 4 featuring Pharrell Williams and Zach De La Rocha. Erykah Badu and The Alchemist, their new release finally coming out next to you, the first single off of it. Lots of goodies in the next few weeks. Jill Scott with Northside featuring Tierra Wack starting that set up. And we had that from Jill's new release, To Whom This May Concern. Came out earlier this year. My name is Mila Grant. This is The Cultural Bunker. Thank you so much for being here with us this evening, Cultural Bunker. We are doing a fresh show tonight, if you're catching the show on August 18th. We are actually live. Yes. It's been a minute. The show is repeated. It's heard Tuesday nights, 8 to 10 p.m., and then repeated Friday and Saturday nights from 8 to 10 p.m. That's Eastern Time, if you're listening from a different coast. Been doing mostly hip-hop. Gonna switch up styles for the next set. Appreciate you all. 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We're gonna move on to the Detroit House Ensemble, their version of Beautiful People. Yep, we're taking up tempo.

0: got music from Actress, It's Me. Ahead of that, new music from Goldie, Jungle Days. From Earth People, we heard Dance, Soul Legend with You Can Get It. From Noriken Soul, It's All Right, I Feel It. And we started that set off with LaTroit House Ensemble with nice mix, remix, redo of Beautiful People. My name is Milo Grant. This is The Cultural Bunker. 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Yes! Going into Who Dis? From Corto Alto featuring Mick Jenkins.
1: Who found Who Dis?

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0: and get that bread back. 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
1: back. 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Comes back. Take me back to life, 1992. We on a train. The transit police is coming after us.
2: Come on.
1: We have to turn style.
2: Come on.
1: We have to turn style.
2: Come on.
1: We have to turn style. Yo, you know that it's real, so don't front, Jack. When the product hit the shelves, I had to kiss myself, so I jumped back to Brooklyn, the home of the original gun clap. Me and Jay Ross posted up like a

more red lights in the backdrop. Closed casket, laptop, how that drop when I bust past the cops. Who got the props? Yours truly. Watch me do me. B-I-G-O-E. What?

But this is for all the people that come down tonight. We're going to do this for you. But this really gives everybody a chance to play around a little bit. We don't care if it goes on the radio.

Got XL Middleton, but can't help the way that I feel. Just heard from Jungle, Keep Me Satisfied. Want to give a shout out to them. They are on the road, y'all. So if you're a Jungle fan, they got shows in Montreal and in Boston coming up. New music from The Allergies with This Feeling. Also had new music from Rhapsody, whose new release, if it doesn't fully drop this week, it'll be next week. But I'm so excited. God Got an Afro. Wonderful video. Definitely check it out if you have time. Talib Kweli with Turnstile featuring Buckshot and Sky Zoo. That's taken from the release Talib Kweli did with J. Rawls called The Confidence of Knowing. L.S. Camp featuring Master Ace. We heard Too Black, taken from Back to the Basics, The Boom Bat. Master Ace and Marco Polo from A Brooklyn Story with the track Brooklyn featuring Smith and Wesson. Your Old Droog, new music, The Pavodi Boon Effect with A Reese, Master Ace and DJ Harrison. Quarto Alto with Udis, starting that set off featuring Mick Jenkins. You've been listening to The Cultural Bunker. My name is Milo Grant. 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We appreciate you

0: you got a grip?
1: Yeah, I tried. I was living five lies about the world outside.
0: You got a grip?
1: Yeah, it's hard to describe. I've been living five lies about the world outside.
0: You got a grip on this reality?
1: Yeah, I tried. I was living five lies about the world outside.
0: You got a grip?
1: Yeah, it's hard to describe. I've been living five lies about the world outside.

0: predictability. Artificial art, indestructible industries, plow down grounds and create more capital. Science spells miracles, less magical. Political campaign pollutes the ozone. President shapes the hand of an old clone.
1: This is an ill zone, I just wanna go home.
0: Hold on, you got a grip?
1: Yeah, I tried. I was living five lies about the world outside.
0: You got a grip?
1: Yeah, it's hard to describe. I've been living five lies about the world outside.
0: You got a grip on this reality?
1: Yeah, I tried. I was living five lies about the world outside.
0: You got a grip?
1: Yeah, it's hard to describe. I've been living five lies about the world outside. So this life I've worked so hard for, it's no more. It wasn't real, just some tale of folklore. A brochure for more jewels you've pro

0: told you.
1: You mean my life's about to leave my body soon?
0: You're through. You got a grip?
1: Oh yeah, I tried. I was living five lies about the world outside.
0: You got a grip?
1: Yeah, it's hard to describe. I've been living five lies about the world outside.
0: Got a grip on this reality?
1: Yeah, I tried. I was living five lies about the world outside.
0: You got a grip?
1: Yeah, it's hard to describe. I've been living five lies about the world outside.

0: I'm known to eat the heart and keep the archery uneven. Are you starting to be part of the kinesis?
1: Now be on some others.

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1: Jak celý můj život uplynul, chci ti říct. 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

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Do you have spinach on your teeth? Is your deodorant strong enough?

techniques are best cleared from the mind by the romance chant method, a technique which will also place your lips naturally in kissing position.

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1: Don't go sweet, don't go sweet, don't go sweet off the map. 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

0: sleep off the map. 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
1: The workers on the SB line for strikes and out of call.

0: being good and faithful on the SP line. 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But Casey said, let me alone, you'd better take a hike. Well, Casey's wheezy engine ran right off the wheezy track, and Casey hit the river with an awful smack.
1: Casey Jones
0: hit the river bottom.
1: Casey Jones
0: broke his bloomin' spine.
1: Casey Jones
0: turned into an angel. He got a trip to heaven on the SP line. When Casey got to heaven way up to that pearly gate, he said, I'm Casey Jones, the guy that pulled the SP freight. You're just the man, said Peter, our musicians are on strike. You can get a job of scabbing anytime you like.
1: Casey Jones
0: got a job in heaven.
1: Casey Jones
0: was doing mighty fine.
1: Casey Jones
0: went scabbing on the Angels, just like he did to workers on the SP line. Well, the Angels got together, they said it wasn't fair for Casey Jones to go around a scabbing everywhere. The Angels Union number 23, they sure were there. They promptly fired.

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And this is Dave from the Zambonis. We write songs only about hockey for 26 years.

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1: The pressure is on. This that new church suit with the fancy colognes. Gator boot stomping, two-stepping alone. Pop said, keep one in the head, you make it home. That's the only mission. Some say that boy bad. Mike Jack on the Pistons. Shoes tied, but I'm still tripping. Learn to walk around with a chip like it was written. Lord, that's my witness. Been gifted, no Christmas. Calling plays fourth and inches while you stuck on the benches. Rags to riches, we laugh at critics. Head in the clouds, I've seen past the limits. I gotta make my mama proud. I do it all to see Renell smile. So, is you in or you out? Tell me now, cause when it's time to rock, there's more back in
2: now. It was all good just a week ago. Your true colors arrive once your feelings show. Need a piece of the pie before I let it go.

to shine from the light, and now I sunbathe in it. When it's my time, I need more than 15 minutes. Smoking with a skyline view of the city. Forever balling like Shad Marshall's on Frank Nitti. To prove I got the moves, I'ma show you what it's like to score. I can feel it deep in my core. You ain't got the wings to soar, you need practice some more. I'm professional, too high for pedestals. Known to never show, but on time for schedule. Joe Jordison drumming a heavy metal flow. Quick to turn a loud mouth into a vegetable. I got an angel on my shoulder telling me to keep cool. Why the devil on my shoulder trying to slip me the tool? Granny taught me better, but I'm still.

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happiness divine. Though the rain came pouring in, we did not care.

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I'm up in the spotlight. Oh, does it feel right? 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I'm up on a tight

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1: 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If you like 1960s rock and roll, hippie vibes, music history, then you will love my show. We celebrate appreciated and underappreciated voices alike of the 60s and early 70s. 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

0: with extra pressure steam. But the food was terrible. The waitresses were charming. They had such lovely eyes. Their smiles all matched exactly, and their uniforms likewise. Their hair was piled as sweetly as the topping on the pies. But the food was terrible. The decor was a symphony in brown and gold and white. The silver and the crockery would fill you with delight. The menu was a masterpiece, so witty and so bright. But the food was terrible. They must have spent a fortune on the furniture and such, on the placemats and the napkins, just like linen to the touch. So the budget for the kitchen really wasn't very much, and the food was terrible. Another generation will forget the taste of meat, of tomatoes from the garden, and of bread that's made of wheat. And they'll never even notice when it's plastic that they eat, that the food is terrible.
1: 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I'm the host of Jachi Jams, which airs on Fridays at 3 p.m.

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Yiddish. Mother, she lived in the mother, she lived in the mother, she lived in the mother, she lived in the mother, she lived in the mother, she lived in the mother, she lived in the mother, she lived in the mother, she lived in the mother, she lived in the mother, she lived in the mother, she lived in the mother, she lived in the mother, she lived in the mother, she lived in the mother, she lived in the mother, she lived in the mother, she lived in the mother, she lived in the mother, she lived in the mother, she lived in the mother, she lived in the mother, she lived in the mother, she lived in the mother, she lived in the mother, she lived in the mother, she lived in the mother, she lived in the mother, she lived in the mother, she lived in the mother, she lived in the mother, she lived in the mother, she lived in the mother, she lived in the mother, she lived in the mother, she lived in the mother, she lived in the mother, she lived in the mother, she lived in the mother, she lived in the mother, she lived in the mother, she lived in the mother, she lived in the mother, she lived in the mother, she lived in the mother, she lived in the mother, she lived in the mother, she lived in

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hey, hey, hey, hey, hey, hey, hey, hey, hey, hey, hey, hey, hey, hey, hey, hey, hey, hey, hey, hey, hey, hey, hey, hey, hey, hey, hey, hey, hey, hey, hey, hey, hey, hey, hey, hey, hey, hey, hey, hey, hey, hey, hey, hey, hey, hey, hey, hey, hey, hey, hey, hey, hey, hey, hey, hey, hey, hey, hey, hey, hey, hey, hey, hey, hey, hey, hey, hey, hey, hey, hey, hey, hey, hey, hey, hey, hey, hey, hey, hey, hey, hey

aburrido.

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And this is Dave from the Zambonis. 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

American brother, dull-eyed and empty-faced. 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He rides her low in the hip, on the side he's got Bound for Glory.

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1: Welcome to Transformational Listening. My name is Dennis, and I'll be your guide to ritual, composed, and improvised music from around the world and other places. We delve once again this week into Ghanaian high life music, featuring three musicians and their bands. We open with Kay Frimpong and his Cubano Fiestas with the track Naye Mea off the album Me Da A Anda. Next up is Dr. Gayasi and his Noble Kings from the 2026 remastered Sikaye High Life album, and we feature a track listed as Medley B. We end up with two selections from Pat Thomas off his album Coming Home. We hear Mewo Okoma and Mpebo.

mi dowo by the power kuma na mi o enyim de ti kru nkwa jina baby as a walk on to my door Jeffrey said no can I send me that they do face ya but go home they do face go home now you're denara

Today we featured highlife music from Ghana, drawing on three albums, Me Da E Anda by K. Frimpong, Sikaye Highlife 2026 by Dr. Gayasi, and Coming Home by Pat Thomas. Transformational Listening is produced at WGDR, Central Vermont Community Radio, and Transformational Listening has a Facebook page. And my name is Dennis, and thanks for listening.

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1: Thomas Salmon granted the Abenaki state recognition. And I don't think people necessarily know that. I think there were the things going on today. People don't. They don't realize that there's a history of the Abenaki being recognized. You know, this is not something that is just happening now, you know, in the politically correct times of now. This has been something that's been the Abenaki have been fighting for decades.
2: Moccasin Tracks acknowledges and honors the four Vermont recognized Abenaki tribes. Go to www.vcnaa.vermont.gov for more information.
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0: Orca Media Center studio space. My name is Deb Rigger, and I'll be your host. This show is called Moccasin Tracks. And our guest today is Carol Irons. She is an Abenaki living in Vermont, and she's a citizen of the Missisquoi Nation, Abenaki Nation. And today our topic is going to be on shamanism. And I just want to say that we are on the traditional ancestral territory of the Western Abenaki people, also known as Ndakina, here on the watershed of the Winooski River. You have the Onion River Community Access Community studio here. And our technical director today is Cole, and I want to thank him, and I want to thank the Orca Media Center for allowing us to record this program. So the Native American teachings here, you know, might not include the word shaman or shamanism, but during Carol Irons' life, she was drawn to Native American teachings and often traveled to different groups to learn about Native American traditions. And shamanism is one of the oldest teachings she encountered during her life's path. And although she is not a shaman, the ways and traditions, if we can learn, can help us and inspire us now that we may better live with ourselves, with Mother Earth, and in a balanced way of life to protect all living things for future generations. This is not a how-to-do conversation, but rather an introduction so we may better understand how the original people survived here and lived in balance with Mother Earth. So I want to ask Carol Irons to tell us and give us a little introduction. What is shamanism? What is a shaman? What does it mean?
1: Okay, that's a good starting point. The word shaman is from the Siberian Tungus people, and the meaning of it is wounded healer. So that tells you part of what the function of the shaman is. The word is pronounced either shaman or shaman. I tend to go back and forth. Either one is fine. The practice of shamanism is known all over the planet. It is not at all unique to any one nation or any one people. So it's not like the Abenaki own it or any other nation owns it. I think that's important to know because I know people say, oh, you shouldn't talk about that outside a tribal boundary or something. This has been all over the planet for thousands of years, so nobody owns it. Euro-American peoples long ago in their tribal lifestyles also practiced some variations of this same, you'd call it shamanism. There are some core practices that you find among many different peoples with different languages, living on different continents in different time periods, and yet coming down to some of the same very core practices. Healing is one of them. And we can talk about, there's several, but what you see that's different is the cultural overlay. In different cultures, with different peoples, certain objects took on special meanings. The practitioner of shamanic techniques might be obligated or taught to wear certain kinds of things in their regalia, for lack of a better word, costume. It's not a costume because it's part of what connects them to the spirit world. So you find a lot of different cultural overlay that's just different with different peoples. But there are also a few core practices that if you peel off that cultural overlay, you find those same practices all over the planet.
0: Mm-hmm.
1: Healing is one. And there are several different approaches and techniques to healing. Divination is another, which is basically is searching for something that isn't in your immediate presence. A lost person, a downed airplane, a lost object, where the enemy might be, or where the game has gone, things have gotten scarce here. Where are the deer herds or the particular birds that feed the people? And a shaman would do a shamanic practice to try to locate where in the landscape to find whatever it is that's needed by the people. The work of the shaman is to mediate between the spirit world and the physical world. So the shaman needs to know how to access different aspects of the spirit world and bring that communication back to the local tribe or people to help them manage things and solve problems and have a better life, meet their basic needs. That's divination. That's also healing techniques, problem solving generally. If there's a lot of stress and conflict in the group, the shaman might walk in the spirit worlds to get help from the helpers there in terms of what is needed here to restore some balance and some peace among our peoples. So that's where the ancient ceremonies came from. They were guidance by the unseen powers, by the helpers in the spirit world, to help the people be able to restore their balance and be able again to take care of themselves in a good way. Mm-hmm. Among the healing techniques, there's extraction. We call it, that's a term in the English language, but that's the process, the technique of removing that which empowers the illness. The concept of evil is held by some peoples and not by others. It became very strong with the Christian traditions, but it wasn't necessarily strong with a lot of tribal peoples. It's just that it's something that doesn't belong in the human body. Mm-hmm. And so it needs to be removed and removed to a place that will slow it down and cool it down and keep it from coming back. That's a particular technique that has a lot of variables happen because things happen in the unseen worlds that aren't always consistent. They're not always the same. You don't always see the same figure or the same being. You might see any kind of different manifestation, but you know it doesn't belong there. You have to know how to remove it and where to transport it to keep it from reinfecting the person. Mm-hmm. That's one healing technique. Problem solving is another, seeking out what ceremony or what kind of propitiation to the spirit world, what's brought this imbalance and difficulty, how do we solve it? Another technique is seeking out a ceremony because we need empowerment. Things aren't going real well. Show us, you know, what we need to do to restore some balance and harmony. That's maybe a ceremonial process that is new to the people, but the spirit world knows with the unseen powers what can help reconfigure and rebalance. Let's see, divination, problem solving, healing work. Another one is soul retrieval. If a person is very ill, it would indicate that they're probably their help from the spirit world, their personal power animal, their help needs to be brought back to them. They may have lost power. They've lost their immune system's strength and empowerment that is the help from the spirit world. And so you'd first do a power animal retrieval. If Further, if the difficulty is because of some severe trauma, then there may very well have been soul loss, some part of the soul fragments off in the sudden and abrupt trauma and doesn't find its way back. We all know people who have been in an accident and they say, boy, it took me 3 or 4 days to get myself back together. Yes, exactly. It took a period of time for the part that split in the instant of danger, real danger and trauma, to gradually re-inhabit, come back and rejoin the rest of the spirit as well as the physical body. Sometimes it splits fast and far and does not come back. Just doesn't find its way back. The abrupt change is often the precondition of this. And there's a certain process a shaman would use to go searching in the spirit world to find this part and reunite it with the person. And that's a body of knowledge that I wouldn't teach most people, because you're playing with somebody else's spirit. Yeah. You're playing with someone else's well-being. Mm-hmm. There's a very cavalier attitude sometimes about, oh, well, I'll just make something up and and it's dangerous to the other person. Could also be dangerous to the person fooling around with this. And so we're more careful about actually teaching how do you do these things. Mm-hmm. So, mm-hmm. But that's basically what's involved.
2: So just what I'm hearing is that the practice of a shaman is around healing and different techniques, but also it's about spirit and understanding what is meant by spirit, and that there are these unseen energies or spirits that are coexisting.
1: Right.
2: So in many of Native American traditions, there is an understanding of that.
1: Yes.
2: And I think sometimes, maybe a certain group or certain people might want to claim ownership of a certain way of thinking, but yet there are shared teachings in many tribes and nations. And I was reading about just certain words that are shared that kind of would create a better understanding, like pan-Indianism. You know, we it's not one way or this way or that way. It's a collective understanding and acknowledgement that some things are shared between tribes and nations.
1: That's correct. Yep.
2: And why not celebrate that, you know, and see it in a positive way instead of like looking at what the differences are, come together in what is shared.
1: The common now.
2: You may feel that like celebration at a powwow or other social events that are shared by many nations or tribes.
1: That's true.
2: And so would you say then that this understanding of healing is shared between nations and tribes, and can we better understand it by knowing that it's a collective kind of thing, that it's practiced in many nations?
1: Very definitely at some levels it is. I think the people who have more training and more roots deeper in their own traditions are also more open to recognizing the commonalities that are found in other nations. I think the people who have lost a lot more also do not see that commonality. There's such a rather desperate need of identity, and part of that is possession. And if you don't know and understand that these are shared, then it's part of your identity and somebody else is intruding.
2: Mm-hmm.
1: Yeah. You know, so there's a protective thing.
2: Yeah.
1: We have been so occupied and so traumatized by that for many generations now. Certainly among the Abenaki people, an awful lot of this has been lost. Mm-hmm. What has been saved perhaps would be called more pan-Indianism. I've had that word thrown at me as an accusation with someone who, well, he claimed to be Abenaki and he wasn't, and he was exploiting our culture to be important and to make money, and he really, I think, found me to be a threat. Mm. And the accusation that what I knew or what I talked about was pan-Indianism, and he would say it like he was spitting at me. And it was a misuse of the term.
2: Yeah.
1: And you're right. There are things across the nations, the medicine wheel teachings we did a couple months ago, the basic teachings, although there were cultural variations, but the basic teachings are known all over this continent.
2: Yeah.
1: We all know about medicine wheel. Mm-hmm. And that's what that word actually would mean to me, pan-Indianism. I think the word shaman is more misunderstood.
2: Yes.
1: Because it hasn't been used commonly.
2: Yeah. You know, recently, because we're celebrating 250 years of this nation, it's been thrown out a lot throughout social media. You know, there's 575 federally recognized tribes and over 60 state recognized tribes. And I really feel like, wow, that's something to celebrate.
1: Yes, it is.
2: So when you hear that, that's a lot of different cultural perspectives.
1: It sure is.
2: And how wonderful it is to see the celebrations of what we can celebrate together.
1: Yes.
2: Because when you see that and recognize that unity, it's a strength. And I think that will help us see us through some of these troubled times that we're in right now. And, you know, we don't have better words. So, you know what I mean? We have to use the word shaman to just at least spark that common understanding. And I just wanted to say about traditional languages that it's a beautiful thing that the traditional languages are being used again.
1: Yeah.
2: And I heard a story of, you know, this Lakota elder saying, I had a seventh grader who is fluent in the language because that student was in an immersion school from preschool all the way up to seventh grade, and then they're a fluent speaker.
1: Wow.
2: And
1: wow.
2: I thought, this is the example in today's modern world how those traditions are saved, you know, by a community that's committed to keeping their traditions alive.
1: So, yeah, and it's not been easy. It's been a long road, you're right.
2: Yeah.
1: And yet within the language is embedded much of the spiritual teachings.
2: Right.
1: And when we lost our language,
2: yes,
1: we lost a lot of the subtle nuances and meanings of that, which now we're beginning to recover too.
2: Yeah.
1: But we have a long way to go.
2: I mean, I love that people are making up new words, learning the language and making up new words, but there's something about the old and kind of trying to reclaim or learn or appreciate what was meant in the day.
1: It has deeper roots.
2: Yeah.
1: And the subtleties, the nuances of the meanings takes a long time to recover. It's not superficial.
2: So there's all of that. We were going to talk about recognizing maybe what it looks like practicing different aspects of shamanism, and there are tools that are used. Like you, I know you brought a drum. There may be things that are used during ceremony or during some kind of process that the shaman would use. And could you talk about like that kind of thing. And
1: yes, there's rituals and there's ceremonies that are commonly, now that's different culturally.
2: Yes.
1: And it's also different, I guess I would have to say, environmentally. In the northern peoples, which is all of North America,
2: yeah,
1: but also Northern Europe, a drum, a hand drum, is very often used. But in tribal cultures that live in jungle areas, yeah, where it's very humid and hot, a skin drum head would not hold up.
2: Right.
1: Because if this gets too wet with a kind of a wet climate or a damp climate, this will go soft and it won't ring true.
2: Yeah, yeah.
1: So different instruments are used by different peoples, and how one uses the drum also matters. And that's part of the shamanic training. In my training, we used a very steady drum beat because it's an understanding in many, many Native American traditions, the drum brings to a physical manifestation the heartbeat of Mother Earth. Actually, sometime back in the, I don't know exactly whether it was the 1970s or 1980s, there was a scientist who built a technology kind of instrument, and he said, oh my gosh, I've discovered that deep in the earth, there's a pulse. Well, our people knew that for thousands of years because our shamans knew it.
2: Yeah, yeah.
1: There's a knowing that comes before words that has to do with a deep attunement to the environment. We can talk more about that, but the drum was a way of manifesting that. And one thing that scientific research has found out is that when a group of people are sitting and the drum begins singing with a steady, steady heart, the people, they've done it with instruments, the literal heartbeat of the individual people begins to come into resonance with the song of the drum.
2: Wow.
1: It brings the people energetically with their heartbeat in harmony with each other.
2: Oh, wow, that's beautiful.
1: And with Mother Earth, mm-hmm, in the physical manifestation which the drum speaks of.
2: Mm-hmm.
1: So it's not a simplistic percussive instrument like it's used nowadays in a lot of the singing, which has its own power.
2: Mm-hmm.
1: But the indigenous power was also reconnecting it with Mother Earth.
2: Yes.
1: And with all that is that resonates with an energy level that has to come into resonance to be healthy, mm-hmm, and to be in balance.
2: Mm-hmm.
1: In the worlds like in South America, where there's deep jungle and a very humid climate, they couldn't use a leather drum, but they would use a rattle. In North America, we also use a rattle, sometimes for different things, but sometimes together in the,
2: yeah,
1: in the singing and,
2: yeah,
1: the ceremonies. One of the things I was taught was when we begin to do some work, we might very well use a rattle because that calls to the spirits that we want to help us, join us in the ceremony, yeah, or the process that we're using. We want to wake them up and bring them closer because we don't do our work alone. We only do it with the help of the spirit world. So we have a power animal. And you notice that our help from the spirit world isn't just two-legged. The power animals are usually the wingeds and the four-leggeds and occasionally the insects or maybe even a swimmer. We do have help from spirit beings that were in a human body and are in a human configuration, but we go way beyond that. The sense of hierarchical superiority among tribal peoples that there is among the dominant society now.
2: The four-legged and the winged are sometimes teachers.
1: Always,
2: and
1: yes.
2: So that the ceremony or ritual that you're doing, if there is a question that was asked or a healing that is needed, and then a ceremony might be created to address that. So this was something that immediately, like if there were four leggeds that came in, you know, in this realm or something, that had meaning to it.
1: Oh, absolutely.
2: And even when you're singing your morning song or saying a prayer, if you have interaction with some of that, there's meaning to that.
1: Oh, truly. And in the tribal societies, every child has a power animal. Every person has a power animal, including children. Mm-hmm. And if your power animal leaves you, if you aren't aware of it and respecting it, and sometimes you put out an offering to it or you communicate with it, but if you don't, and if you just keep ignoring it, after a while it'll leave. Well, you'll have a fender bender. Oh, you'll keep catching a cold. Oh, this keeps happening or that. Well, you have no help from the spirit world that's partly protective of you. So the loss and the lack of a power animal can be very critically important. Right. When we do a healing technique, one of the first things we do

0: particularly a Native American tradition, offshoot, and how do we deal with that? How do we know the difference?
1: I think you have to know yourself well enough where your roots are or were in the previous generations or whatever. If you come from a land where some of that is part of the culture from deep time, maybe that's what speaks to your spirit. Even though you're living in a different land now, is that part of what resonates with your spirit? So I think you have to listen to yourself. What speaks to your spirit? And if it doesn't jibe, that one may not be for you. Keep looking. Something else may speak to you. There is a problem with people pretending to be something they are not because they see an advantage some way. But I think what you said, that they're searching, they're hungry, is also an important thing. It's not like they're necessarily trying to exploit. There are those, and I resent them, quite honestly. But there are many people that are just, they feel empty, they feel hungry, they're searching, and they haven't found something that deep within their core feels very solid and gives a core anchor for them. I think in that sense, the search itself is very important. And you go a certain distance and it resonates with your spirit or it does not. And you have to listen to that. And I think that's how you guide yourself through that. I do have some Scottish heritage. And they do also use a drum.
0: Drum,
1: They call it a Bahrain, but it, a lot of the Celtic culture does not speak to my spirit. It's the Native American that does. Why? I don't know, because I have a sister who is much more attuned with the Celtic. That's perfectly okay, because that's what speaks to her spirit. Long ago, they also had shamanic practices to some degree or other, and earth connected practices, which I think the shamanic cultures are very strong in. But we also have progressed through the generations and probably have different degrees of different attunement, genetically maybe.
0: Well, for those viewers who are watching from where we are right here, so-called Vermont, in Dakinah, the ancestral homeland of the Western Abenaki people, what practices would you suggest to allow us to have a better connection with Mother Earth and really to protect the water and land for future generations? Because I feel that we are challenged in so many ways today, but to focus on where we are right now, and can we use any of these practices or a spiritual path that could help to protect the earth and water and all life for future generations right here in this homeland?
1: Yes, I do believe that. I think anybody can. And I think you have to worry less about which religion or which spiritual practice it is, and more about the fact that we are a living being within a great web of living beings, and that we can attune ourselves to that only if we come with an attitude of deep appreciation and respect. I don't think the almost frantic urge to get out and hike and do skiing and do watercrafts and do that's so focused on, well, on physical wellness as one aspect of it, and of competition on the other. So it's like, how many miles did I go? How many mountain peaks did I climb? How fast did it take me to go from the bottom to the top? Or how

0: much, you know, how much time do I spend swimming, or how fast can I paddle, or we get into this physical fitness thing that I think is a separation from the environment we're in. It's all about ourselves and our physical fitness. And it may be competitive with other human beings or not. It may be only competing with our previous record or abilities. I think that's the barrier. My recommendation would be that you try to develop a species-to-species connection. That's a whole different thing. If you can go, and you can do it in your backyard, the small people, the ant colony, the rabbit, or the little bush, those, they have a sentience. They have a consciousness. Those are living beings. You don't have to get 45 miles away and up on a mountainside, although it's nice to get away because you don't have the sound of the traffic. We have so much pollution of sound and light that, again, those are barriers. Mm-hmm. But if you can get somewhere where you can be in with other life forms, in nature, as a general terminology, you can start doing that. But you have to, I think the deep breathing exercises are great because that's a way to help calm your physical self, get your heartbeat slowed down, get your body more relaxed, try to get the brain turned off, which is terribly hard in this culture because I think the electronics are very negative neurologically. Mm. They're damaging. Mm-hmm. And they've done studies. They know that. They're not going to tell you because they want you to keep buying them and using them. You can't function without using them. Those of us that do are left out of a lot, but that's okay. I like being left out of those things. But I think when you get out there, you've got to be able to shut down that stuff. And it's incredibly hard now. Mm-hmm. But if you can do the relaxing, the deep breathing and the relaxing, and try, and it's not meditation. Meditation is a practice of certain methodological steps you go through. And you go down the steps to the basement and you shut off this and that. And it's relaxing. But it isn't necessarily tuning into nature. And my concern is opening up to the other life forms, the really pulsing energy that's right there in the mm-hmm. earth. The grass people are phenomenal, but we don't hear them. We often don't see them, except they're getting too long, I've got to cut them. You know, mm-hmm. our relationship is really distorted. So I think using relaxation, but also working over time to change our attitude, mm-hmm. that there is power out there. There's knowledge we have no clue of. It's not just science. There's a knowing that comes before words. That's the first way of knowing. And it comes silently, it comes deep, and it only percolates into our awareness when we're ready to receive it.
1: Oh, wow. Yeah.
0: And it does take some practice, and it takes setting aside periods of time. Time, we just run our lives by time. Our elders seldom wear a watch, and I only wear it to keep track of where I am when I'm meeting somebody. At home, I don't wear a watch. I don't constantly look at a clock or something. Mm-hmm. The world operates on a timeless time. If you're doing shamanic practices or ceremony, it's a timeless time. Mm-hmm. You can't say, I'm giving half an hour to this ceremony. That's cockamamie kind of stuff. Because you're immediately putting up a barrier. So I think the relationship with the natural world is where you have to start. And the really powerful shamans leave a lot of open, contemplative time where they are relating within the natural world and the spirit worlds, and not with all this bombardment we have in our current life, which is unhealthy.
1: I wanted to read just a short story about a chief, an Abenaki chief or a Penacook chief, Chief Passaconaway.
0: Oh, great.
1: And it's, I think people might understand him as a shaman or a healer, and there is this wonderful legend that Trudy Ann Parker wrote in her book, Aunt Sarah.
0: Great book, yes.
1: And I want to dedicate it to her husband, who has passed on to spirit, but in the story that she's writing, Aunt Sarah's husband was very sick and dying, and he asked her to tell this story. So, you know, and then we'll have closing some closing comments on this conversation that we've had today on shamanism. But I thought we could take a little break right here at the end so I could share this story. And this is the book, Aunt Sarah, A Woman of the Dawnland by Trudy Ann Parker. And Trudy was an elder of the Kalasaka Kowas tribe, Abenaki tribe, that was recognized by the state of Vermont. And so it says, on the last day that he lived, her late husband had asked her to tell him the legend of Passaconaway's last ride. And it goes like this. 120 winters had Chief Passaconaway seen. He was tired now and withered like an old oak tree. His warpath days were over, and he dwelt alone in a wigwam on the outskirts of what had been once the vast Penacook domain. On a cold, cold winter evening, while Passaconaway's fire burned low and the north wind howled, other howling could be heard. This new howling grew louder, and soon a pack of great silver wolves dashed through the night sky. They ran swiftly, and they were harnessed to a hickory sled that was holding a throne. The throne was covered with beautiful furs of ermine and mink and beaver pelts, and the spirit team raced across the frozen lake called Winnipesaukee and north towards the great stone face. And faster they ran, and then they stopped directly in front of the wigwam of Chief Passaconaway. The fire was out in the wigwam now, and the proud old chief took his place upon the throne of furs, and this phantom team of silver wolves, amid yelps and snarls, carried the old warrior on his last ride. The famous chief felt the snow and ice biting into his copper skin, and a smile crossed his face. He began to sing and chant his death song. The lone trappers, camped on the icy shores of frozen streams below him, heard the howling of the wolf team and heard the unmistakable death chant of Chief Passaconaway. Shivers ran up the spines of the men who listened as the death chant echoed through the mountains all around them, then up the side of the steep slopes of Agajiosuk itself. That phantom team pulled Passaconaway. The Algonquin tribes all feared to walk in the shadow of this white mountain, for it was the home and domain of the Great Spirit. But Passaconaway did not walk here. He was riding as a special guest of the Great Spirit. He chanted his death song even louder now, and on towards the summit of those crystal hills the sleigh was carried. Just before it reached the very pinnacle of the mountain, the wolves broke their harness and ran howling off into the wilderness. Then the hickory sled burst into flames, and Passaconaway, too, was wrapped in leaping tongues of fire. Like a fiery comet, he shot across the northern sky, and there he vanished amid the stars for all eternity.
0: That's a beautiful story.
1: Isn't that great?
0: Yeah, and he probably was a shaman.
1: Yeah. And the spirits led, you know, which we, you know, we've talked about, you know, the spirits, and so in the stories that might have been passed down, maybe they also reveal this kind of healing practice.
0: It was one of the shamanic practices is what we call conductor of souls, where somebody is dying, but you help them, you show them where to go. But again, these all take training, and they're beautiful practices. It's a different relationship to the spirit world. Mm-hmm. And helping somebody make that transition is part of the work of the shaman.
1: Mm-hmm. I've also read where this type of practice and being a healer like this was passed down from generation to generation. So many of the healers today maybe had family members who were also healers.
0: Sometimes it was in families and sometimes not. You could learn from others, as I did. It takes many years. You have to be dedicated. One of the concerns now is that people are rather cavalier about it, mm-hmm. and don't understand the level of commitment that's involved.
1: Yeah.
0: So you have to be careful, but an elder who is a practitioner would screen probably, but might take one or two apprentices to teach them, because the old knowledge has to be passed on,
1: right?
0: If it's going to be serving the people, so that's an obligation, and you do it if you have people interested, who are willing to make the sacrifice it takes. A shaman makes sacrifices, and that's part of what's not understood very well by the dominant society.
1: Yeah.
0: But it's a crucial element because the spirit world demands it.
1: Mm-hmm. In the healing practices of the Western world, of course, it's all based around, you know, paying the doctor for services or paying for the medicine or, you know.
0: Right. But, money, money, money.
1: But, yeah, so, you know, it is a different way of...
0: Well, there's also a different understanding about payment. It's what, I guess, in an English term, reciprocity would be much more accurate. Mm-hmm. Because if you really recognize the value of something you're asking to be passed to you, you would gift in return, or as you ask, because you're saying, I value this very much, mm-hmm. I gift you this, mm-hmm. and I request that you share this teaching with me or this particular skill, too.
1: Yeah.
0: If you just want something for nothing, you're one who does not understand the flow of energy. Mm. And there's a great deal about the flow of energy in all this.
1: Yes. Yeah.
0: That's another subject.
1: You've given us a lot to think about, you know. You know, I guess in concluding our conversation, you know, would you encourage people to look into the subject, or how would we go now beyond this introduction?
0: I think there are people out there teaching it. They usually do require payment because nowadays, you know, you don't want someone to bring you their best horse as a payment if you live in an apartment in a city or even in the country where you don't have the means or the finances to take care of a horse. So obviously there has to be an update, and that's part of the thing of payment, is just in place of bringing somebody something that would have been, you know, a painted buffalo robe or a horse or a beautifully made bow. You put it in more modern terms. But the other person has the right to decline the gift and say, no, I won't teach you that. Because in my experience, you really need to spend some time with the person before that kind of negotiation happens.
1: Yeah.
0: To have some sense of where they're coming from. Because there's so much misunderstanding and distortion. But there is a group, Michael Harner, back in the 1970s or 1980s, I think it was the 1980s, started the Foundation for Shamanic Studies. Mm-hmm. And he eventually moved to the West Coast, but he held trainings. Those are still held. Mm-hmm. He trained, and I learned through him and through some of his teachers. That's where I learned a lot of it, and they still are teaching it.
1: Yeah.
0: They don't heavily emphasize the values as I would coming from an indigenous background. But at the same time, the techniques are valid. Mm-hmm. He could do incredible things, and I witnessed some of that. Mm-hmm. So he was a very knowledgeable and skilled, and he tried to study it in many countries to understand what was in common. Mm-hmm. So the Foundation for Shamanic Studies in California somewhere, mm-hmm. that would be what. There's others that teach it, and there's others that have studied through that foundation. So I think the techniques are valid and are good. I think it has to be put within a cultural context that has certain values. That's my critical criteria.
1: Yeah. Thank you so much for what you've gifted us with today. You know, you have a lifelong experience of bringing this all together, and it's so wonderful to hear. And so I appreciate and thank you for gifting us today.
0: Well, thank you for the opportunity.
1: All right.
0: I hope I raised more questions than I answered.
1: Yeah. You got me thinking about
0: that. Yeah. There's
1: thank
0: a
1: you,
0: lot to it.
1: Carol Irons. Thank you, Cole.

Indigenous ways, indigenous lives, indigenous prayers to all creation. We are the seventh generation. The end of pain, the healing of all human race, human love, indigenous kind of manifestation.

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And we are recording the show on August 12th, 2026. And during the first hour, we're going to give a spotlight to the yacht rock genre, a genre from the late 70s, early 80s. It was smooth, soft rock music that had elements of smooth jazz, funk, soul, and disco. And we just heard from George Benson, Turn Your Love Around. We kicked off with Heart to Heart from Kenny Loggins. Next, we're going to hear from Al Jarreau, Never Given Up.

For those just tuning in, my name is Isabella. My program is called Green Bubble Tea. And during this first hour, we are listening to Yacht Rock. That last song was FM by Steely Dan. Bar was Boss Skaggs with Low Down. And we kicked off that set with a track from Al Jarreau called Never Given Up. Next song is from Pages called If I Saw You Again.

We're still in the middle of our Yacht Rock spotlight. Yacht Rock is a genre from the late 70s, early 80s soft rock that combines elements of smooth jazz, funk, soul, and or disco. And that was the one and only Michael Jackson with Human Nature from his album Thriller. There's a couple songs on that album that fall into the yacht rock genre. MJ explored many genres on that album. Baby Be Mine and The Girl Is Mine are other yacht rock tracks on Thriller. Prior was Brenda Russell with Hello People, a track from her album Two Eyes, which came out in 1983. The Doobie Brothers with Minute by Minute from the album of the same name. Christopher Cross with Ride Like the Wind from his self-titled album. Ambrosia with Biggest Part of Me. We kicked off that set with a track called If I Saw You Again by the band Pages from their self-titled album, which came out in 1978. And that band contains members of another band, Mr. Mister. Next song is from James Ingram and Quincy Jones called 100 Ways.

And we are concluding our Yacht Rock set. That last song was a newer song from Thundercat called Show You the Way, which is an ode to Yacht Rock, and it features two Yacht Rock legends, Michael McDonald and Kenny Loggins, from the album Drunk. And last week in Burlington, Vermont, Thundercat was here playing on the waterfront. I had too much going on that day and had to miss that show. I'm bummed because I did want to see it. But maybe I'll have a chance to see Thundercat in the future, hopefully. We are halfway through this week's edition of Green Bubble Tea. We are syndicated via the Pacifica Radio Network, and we broadcast from the Media Factory in the south end of Burlington, Vermont. 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And my name is Isabella, and my show is called Green Bubble Tea, for those just tuning in. And the second hour will be dedicated to J-pop and anime music. Before we play any anime or Japanese music, we're going to hear a song from Jamiroquai called Canned Heat.

We just heard two compositions from the 2004 anime series Samurai Champloo, Just Forget and Tsurugi no Mai. Prior, we heard a song from the series Inuyasha, and we kicked off with the first opening theme song from the series Cardcaptor Sakura, which aired in the late 90s, early 2000s. Next, we're going to hear a song from the band Perfume, Magic of Love, from the 2013 EP of the same name.

Nandimoyaya from The Radwimps, from the film Your Name. Prior to her, two other songs from Your Name, Zen Zen Zents and Sparkle. It is the 10-year anniversary of that film. Recommend that you watch it if you are into anime films. You can do so on HBO Max. Next song we're going to hear is from the anime series My Hero Academia. It's called Odd Future from Uberworld.

常にくあそちゅわい。

0: We close the last 10 minutes of Green Bubble Tea with some music from the one and only Hatsune Miku. Thank you for tuning in. Hopefully you can tune into future editions of Green Bubble Tea. Isabella out.
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Hello, hello, hello, groovy people of the earth. Thank you so much for tuning into the Hippie Hour, coming at you from 99.3 FM, WBTV, LP Burlington. It is officially Woodstock weekend, folks. 56 years ago on the dot, as of this episode airing, the Festival of Peace, Love, and Music started in Bethel, New York, and it would turn into something even more iconic than anyone could imagine. And to celebrate in true Hippie Hour fashion, today we are recreating this magical weekend. We'll hear a handful of musicians who performed at Woodstock in the order in which they performed, and a majority of the songs you hear will actually be the live recordings from Woodstock. And me, being a hippie historian, DJ Flower Power, will take you through the preparation, the execution, and the legacy of this festival as well. I've got a lot of yapping to do, so let's get started. So Woodstock was a four-day event that happened from Friday, August 15th, to Monday, August 18th, 1969. The festival was put together by concert promoter Michael Lang, and it took place on Max Yazger's farm in Bethel, New York. And folks, please don't call that upstate New York. It's in the Catskills. As an upstate New Yorker, I live and die on that hill, about 50 miles away from the actual city of Woodstock. It was originally supposed to take place in Woodstock, but because of local disputes, it was moved first to Wallkill, which is farther south, and then to Bethel, where conservative farmer Max Yazger offered his land. At first, the idea was an art show with live music, but legacy has shifted it to almost completely forget about the art portion, which was located in the woods near the farm grounds in what was called the Bindi Bazaar, but more about that later. It was anticipated about 50,000 people would show up, but they ended up selling about 186,000 tickets in advance, and about 500,000 people attended the show over the course of the weekend. Many of these people actually got into the festival for free because the ticket booths and fences had not yet finished being installed before the crowd started coming to camp out, and I'm sure the rest of them got torn down or ignored pretty quickly. So there were 32 acts performed over the 4 days, the first being Richie Havens at around 5 p.m. on Friday, who you just heard at the beginning of the show with his improvised piece Freedom, and the last being Jimi Hendrix on Monday morning around 9 a.m. While this festival was an event that changed rock and roll, it was quite messy, and many believe it's practically a miracle that it went as well as it did. But I'm here to tell you, it wasn't a miracle. Every staff member worked very hard and adapted to the needs of the crowd. But again, we'll talk more about that later. There were multiple scheduled acts that either canceled last minute, had to move their performances to a different time, and many unscheduled acts were thrown onto the stage to stall for time. In fact, Sweetwater was supposed to be the opening act for Woodstock, but they got caught in the huge traffic jam on the interstate, and Richie Havens was begged to go on even though his bassist had not yet arrived, after Burt Summer absolutely refused to open the show. Haven stalled for time with his guitar and his voice for over 2 hours to allow more acts to make it to the grounds, many via helicopter. And of course, it wouldn't be New York State if it didn't rain, so that weekend there were multiple thunderstorms that pushed back the performances and got everyone very wet and very muddy, and a few acts were nearly electrocuted on stage. All that and more is going to happen in this episode, folks. I hope you all keep tuning in. Back to the music now. Sweetwater and Burt Summer are our next two acts. Burt Summer, the 20-year-old who refused to open the show stating that I was too heavy, man, is not actually credited on the plaque of performers on the Woodstock grounds, nor was he in the original film or album. It seems kinda harsh. He was just a kid who was in Broadway's original production of Hair. You'd think you'd kinda want that namesake. But he put on an amazing show. He got the first standing ovation of the festival after performing his cover of Simon and Garfunkel's song America, and overall, his set is considered one of the best from the first day of the festival. So here I am saying justice for Burt Summer, folks. But before all that, next to the stage is Sweetwater with a song they performed at Woodstock called Two Worlds, right here on the Hippie Hour.

is one in my raincoat. We smoke the last one.

folk and blues musician Tim Hardin with his song Reason to Believe live at Woodstock. And before that, Burt Summer with his amazing cover of America by Simon and Garfunkel. Thank you so much for tuning into the Hippie Hour. Coming at you from 99.3 FM, WBTV LP, we are celebrating the anniversary of the Woodstock Festival, which happened 56 years ago this weekend, and we are hearing acts in the order that they were played. So I have a quick question for you all. What is the first image that comes to your head when thinking about Woodstock? I mean, besides muddy hippies in the middle of nowhere. Maybe it's that iconic poster, the bird sitting on top of the neck of a guitar. Maybe you've seen this a million times. It's an iconic image. But what is the story behind it? Well, it was created by award-winning graphic designer Arnold Skolnick, who was approached after the first design by David Byrd was rejected. Did you know there was an original poster that was much more psychedelic? David Byrd was an artist who made concert posters for Jimi Hendrix, Iron Butterfly, Jefferson Airplane, Ravi Shankar, Traffic, The Grateful Dead, and many more. He was tasked with creating a poster for the Woodstock Festival, and he took inspiration from the festival's predecessor, the Monterey Pop Festival. The poster pictures a naked woman in the center with cherubs in the corners around some psychedelic vines and stained glass, very of the counterculture era, but it was deemed to be, quote, too much, mayhaps too psychedelic, so they went with Skolnick and told him to do something more simple and more universal, thus the bird, the dove, the representing peace, on top of the neck of a guitar. We are continuing with our Friday night acts. The Incredible String Band was the act that was scheduled to perform after Tim Hardin, but they refused to play in the rain. So a young woman who hadn't even had a hit in the US yet, named Melanie, took the stage with just her and her guitar. This performance helped to launch her career and her experiences at Woodstock as well. Live at Woodstock, here's Melanie with her song, Birthday of the Sun, right here on the Hippie Hour.

much. And you know, this festival is really quite extraordinary in just about every way. The people are absolutely beautiful to work with. And I think it's amazing that you people are still awake, and I really appreciate it. And thank you. What I would like to do is just sing one more song and ask you to sing it with me. And it's kind of strange to sing this song because it's very old, and in a way it's very trite. On the other hand, it's beautiful. And what I like to do is sing this song for all the people in the world who are willing to take risks. What I like to do is dedicate it to David. And what I think is, if we sing it loudly enough and well enough, maybe he'll hear it in Arizona.

0: Thank you very much. Bye-bye.
1: Of course, there was that energy of the counterculture movement at Woodstock. This was 3 days of peace, love, and music, but it came after the end of a horrible year and the election of Richard Nixon, so you really can't separate those two from each other. Joan Baez played around 1 a.m. on Friday night, or Saturday morning if you want to be technical, and you heard her version of We Shall Overcome live at Woodstock. She referenced her husband David at the beginning of the song, who had been arrested for avoiding the draft and civil disobedience against the military. And before that, son of folk legend Woody Guthrie, Arlo, with his song Coming into Los Angeles, which is definitely a staple song for the festival as various illicit substances were being brought to the grounds. Thank you so much for tuning into the Hippie Hour with DJ Flower Power, coming at you from WBTV LP Burlington, 99.3 FM, streaming online at 993wbtv.org. We are in the middle of our Woodstock recreation episode, listening to live recordings and learning a thing or two about the workings of the festival. The past 7 songs were a handful of groups who performed on Friday. Festivities started around 12 p.m. the next day, and about 14 acts played over the course of the day. But first, earlier in the show, I mentioned the Bindi Bazaar, and I wanted to talk about what that is. The Bindi Bazaar was located in the woods just to the west of the stage. Local vendors and artists set up along this path, dictated by wires and string lights, which I can only imagine was a mess of electrical cords. The bazaar barely got any time in the Woodstock movie, but for decades people talked about the paths such as the groovy way and the gentle way that led people through the woods. These paths were never officially mapped out until 2021, when a team of archaeologists dug up the grounds and found the wires that were supposed to be cleaned up underneath the overgrown shrubbery. I guess it's a good thing they weren't cleaned and disposed of like they were supposed to be. I absolutely would have loved to be an archaeologist on that project. As someone who was an anthropology student in 2021, I feel like I kind of missed out there. But that's okay. I'm just glad it happened. Back to the music now. Saturday, 2 p.m., Santana takes the stage. They were initially scheduled to go on stage about an hour earlier, but they weren't quite ready yet, so Country Joe McDonald

0: Too Much Thinking by the Keith Hartley Band, the first British band to play at Woodstock, who took the stage Saturday afternoon. Thank you so much for tuning into the Hippie Hour. We are celebrating Woodstock weekend, and you might be asking yourself, how did they even handle a crowd that was 10 times bigger than what they would expected? And a big part of that answer is the Hog Farm. So the Hog Farm is a hippie commune out of California, led by the one and only hippie slash clown named Wavy Gravy, who was recruited to build fire pits and trails on festival grounds. On top of this, the Hog Farm convinced the promoter to let them set up a free kitchen on the grounds, which ended up helping out a lot more than anyone could have imagined. But their job wasn't over yet, because when they arrived in Bethel, New York, they were told for the first time that they'd also been assigned the task of providing festival security. You know, one of the most important things about a festival. The Hog Farm handled it very well, though, and they used what Wavy Gravy called the please force, where they would use non-intrusive tactics and say things such as, please don't do that, please do this instead. And it worked very well. For the size of the crowd, it was an extremely safe place. And I have a little example off of the Woodstock album of the please force in action.
1: Please, people in that crane area, please move out. Please don't sit near it, because when the crane swings, you're going to get conked on the head and it's really going to hurt.
2: This is one thing that I was going to wait a while before we talked about. Maybe we'll talk about it now so you can think about it, because we all have to make some kind of plans for ourselves. It's a free concert from now on. That doesn't mean that anything goes. What that means is we're going to put the music up here for free. Now, let's face the situation. We've had thousands and thousands of people come here today. Many, many more than we knew or even dreamt or thought would be possible. We're going to need each other to help each other to work this out, because we're taxing the systems that we have set up. We're going to be bringing the food in. But the one major thing you have to remember tonight, when you go back up in the woods to go to sleep, or if you stay here, is that the man next to you is your brother. And you damn well better treat each other that way, because if they don't, then we blow the whole thing. But we've got it right there. Thank you.
0: That was just a lovely example of the please force and kind of that camaraderie that was in the air that really helped to make this Woodstock Festival, as messy as it was, wonderful. Obviously, they had a nurse's station set up, mostly for people who were on bad trips, and they also had an information booth where people could try and track down their lost friends. There was a very tall tree next to the information booth, one of the only trees on the grounds, not in the Bindi Bazaar, and so many people were told to meet their friends, quote, by the message tree. That tree, while a little worse for wear, is still there today. So back to the music now. Coming up is a blues rock group with a song that only peaked at number 11 on the Billboard charts, but defined the energy of this festival and has completely become an anthem. Saturday afternoon performers Canned Heat with their song, Going Up the Country. Hope you dance around to this one, folks.

was Mountain with their song For Yasker's Farm, a song that premiered at Woodstock as Who Am I But You and the Sun, and made into a tribute to the festival, much like Joni Mitchell's Woodstock, Melanie's Candles in the Rain, and Burt Summers were all playing in the same band. All of these songs were made about the Woodstock Festival. Now, Mountain had only performed on stage 3 times before Woodstock, and Canned Heat had just made it big with their songs Going Up the Country and On the Road Again, so they were very new to the scene. Thank you so much for tuning into the Hippie Hour. We are celebrating Woodstock weekend here on WBTV LP Burlington, and we are on to the Saturday night performances of the weekend. The next couple of bands that performed on Saturday night were the Grateful Dead, who took the stage around 10 p.m., and Creedence Clearwater Revival, who took the stage around midnight. The Dead had a bunch of problems on stage while they were playing. Their heavy equipment squashed parts of the stage, and some of the stage flooded, which put them in danger of electric shocks. They had a bunch of technical issues during their performance, and it really just failed to meet its potential. In a recent interview, John Fogerty of CCR discussed how excited he was to play at Woodstock, and that excitement turned to sheer horror when he was told they were going to go after the Grateful Dead. So this one's for John Fogerty. I've got you. Up next is CCR with their song 99 and a Half Won't Do, live at Woodstock, right here on the Hippie Hour.

about the cosmic blues. You know what I mean, man? If you don't know what I mean, you will soon enough. So

Cosmic Blues by Janis Joplin, one of the few people to play at both the Monterey Pop Festival of 1967 and Woodstock, along with Canned Heat, Country Joe and the Fish, Jefferson Airplane, Ravi Shankar, and Stephen Stills of Buffalo Springfield, who performed with Crosby, Stills, Nash & Young, who we'll hear later on. Thank you so much for tuning in to the Hippie Hour with DJ Flower Power. We are in the middle of our Woodstock weekend celebrations, and we know the bands that actually played at Woodstock, but which bands declined the invitation? Big name musicians like The Byrds, The Doors, Bob Dylan, Led Zeppelin, The Moody Blues, The Rolling Stones, and Simon & Garfunkel were all given invitations and all declined. Some of them were genuinely busy that weekend or going through their own messes internally, but many actually declined because they didn't take the event seriously. They thought it was going to be just a cheap repeat of Monterey Pop, and they didn't want their names attached to the event. Well, look at us now, folks, 56 years later, and it's still one of the biggest, most impactful music festivals in history. Back to the music now. The next two acts are people that played bright and early on Sunday morning, and by that I mean in the middle of the night. Sly and the Family Stone took the stage around 3 a.m., and after them was The who played almost all of the songs off their newest album, Tommy. And first up is a song live at Woodstock by Sly and the Family Stone. This one goes out to Sly Stone, who passed away this year. Everyday People, right here on the Hippie Hour.

You just heard The Who with their song Acid Queen and the iconic song Volunteers by Jefferson Airplane, who was scheduled as the headliner for Saturday night, but took the stage at 8 a.m. Sunday morning. Apparently, they had stayed up practically all night waiting for the green light to perform, keeping themselves up with various illicit substances. Thank you so much for tuning into the Hippie Hour, coming at you from WBTV LP Burlington, streaming online at 993WBTV.org. We are in the middle of our Woodstock weekend celebrations, which is amazing. This is the first time I've done this Woodstock episode where the first day actually falls on a Friday. The calendar has lined up where it's actually Woodstock weekend. I'm very excited. So as I mentioned, many believe it was an absolute miracle that this festival went as well as it did. Cars were abandoned on the highways, and people walked for miles just to make it to the grounds. There were lines well over an hour for food, water, and bathrooms, and there were a couple incidents of bad drugs being dispersed. As that iconic quote from the Woodstock movie goes, "Don't eat the brown acid, or do, it's your trip, man, just be careful." And by the end of it all, we were left with some amazing photographs and videos, and the organizers were left with over $1 million in debt and 70 lawsuits that had been filed against them. Fortunately, the documentary film they released later that year turned into a hit movie at the box office, and the profits covered a large chunk of their debts. So overall, I'd say the weekend was a success just for the sheer impact it had on rock and roll. Back to the music now. Later Sunday afternoon, Joe Cocker took the stage and played for about an hour before a thunderstorm put the festival on pause until around 6 p.m. After that, Country Joe and the Fish took the stage for their scheduled performance around 7 p.m. Coming up is a song that will be forever tied to Woodstock, a song done so beautifully by Joe Cocker, one that was originally written by a band who was going through a hard time in 1969, but Joe Cocker makes it beautiful. Here is With a Little Help from My Friends, right here on the Hippie Hour.

myself. Thank you very much indeed. See you again. Beautiful.

That certainly was a direct change from With a Little Help from My Friends. That was Country Joe and the Fish with his song, I Feel Like I'm Fixin' to Die Rag. And that was actually the second time that Country Joe was on stage at the Woodstock Festival, as he was on previously just by himself to stall for time. The I Feel Like I'm Fixin' to Die Rag is a song that, quote, only a soldier would understand, as Country Joe described it, as he himself served in the 1960s. And I would have played the live version done at Woodstock, but he did get a crowd of a few hundred thousand to chant another four-letter F word instead of fish, one that I can't say on air. However, that song with that chant in front of it has so much energy, and I really suggest checking it out if you're down to hear the F word. Thank you so much for tuning into the Hippie Hour. Unfortunately, we are running low on time. But as always, if you want to hear any of this episode again or any of my previous episodes, you can head over to mixcloud.com/WBTVLP, and there you'll find not only all of my previous shows, but everyone who is currently archiving their work on this wonderful radio station the Hippie Hour calls home. I also did a Monterey Pop Festival episode back in June. It's in the same recreation style as this one, so I hope you check it out if you enjoyed this kind of live energy of this episode. So, since we're near the end, let's take a minute to discuss the legacy of Woodstock. There was a plaque placed on the original festival grounds in 1984 to commemorate the 25th anniversary, which, by the way, I was looking back at my pictures of, and they did spell John Sebastian's name wrong on the plaque, which is bizarre. I had not recognized that until now. But anyways, in 2006, the Bethel Woods Center for the Arts was created on the grounds, which aims not only to develop and preserve the integrity of Woodstock, but also to inspire, educate, and empower individuals through the arts and humanities. There are multiple stages for groups to perform, there are events and activities to encourage people to connect to the arts, and there's actually a conservatory dedicated to expanding youth and teen education programs, which is pretty cool if you ask me. So that initially opened in 2006, and in 2008, the museum at Bethel Woods was opened, which contains film, interactive displays, text panels, and artifacts that explore the unique experience of the Woodstock Festival, its significance as the culminating event of a decade of radical cultural transformation, and the legacy of the 60s and Woodstock today. Now, I visited this museum for the first time in the summer of 2019, around when they were celebrating the 50th anniversary of Woodstock, and I was recently back last summer before I moved to Vermont. The grounds have been preserved so well, the museum is interactive and super psychedelic, and they even have guided tours of the grounds where you get to learn about the Bindi Bazaar, the grounds themselves, and concerts that happen at their stadium. Shout out to my tour guide, Ernie, you are a real one. I'm so glad the museum is there and that the grounds have been preserved, because the Woodstock Festival was truly one of the most important events in rock and roll history, in my opinion. Also, my tour guide Ernie quizzed us and sang three songs, asking us to tell us which ones were sung at Woodstock, and me and one other woman in a group of like 50 plus year olds got the answer right, so I feel very proud of myself for that. Back to the music now. Coming up are two bands that were already popular before the festival taking the stage Sunday night. Folk rock group The Band and R&B group Blood, Sweat, and Tears. Live at Woodstock, here is The Band with This Wheel's on Fire. Right here on the Hippie Hour.

0: two recordings live from Woodstock, Something Coming On by Blood, Sweat, and Tears, and Sea of Madness by Crosby, Stills, Nash, and Young, a group who had only performed together once before their Sunday night performance at Woodstock, and they said to the crowd they were scared out of their minds. Well, that's not the exact wording they used, but I had to paraphrase it for FCC compliance. Thank you so much for tuning into the Hippie Hour with DJ Flower Power. Unfortunately, we are at the end of today's Woodstock show. There are so many other groups that I didn't get the chance to tribute tonight, but I hope you learned a thing or two, and I hope you found a new song you like. As always, I am on every Friday from 4 to 6 p.m. Eastern Time, streaming online at 993wbtv.org, coming from WBTV LP Burlington, and I really hope you'll tune in next week. My Woodstock tribute episode is my favorite yearly tradition. It really feels like a holiday for me, so I'm sad this episode's over, but I'm happy it happened, man. To end the show, early Monday morning acts the Paul Butterfield Blues Band, Sha Na Na, which was a rock and doo-wop revival group. Then, as contracted, Jimi Hendrix ends the festival a day later than expected, bright and early Monday morning. You'll hear his version of the Star Spangled Banner, which served as a commentary on the Vietnam War without a single word being spoken. Appreciate it how you will, standing, kneeling, smoking what you got, however you choose. This was a literal wake-up call for Woodstock attendees, and now a symbolic wake-up call for Hippie Hour listeners. But first, you're going to hear a couple words from Max Yasgur himself about the importance of the festival. And if you've listened for the past 2 hours and you still don't believe me, take it from him. As always, this is DJ Flower Power signing off, saying stay safe, stay groovy, folks.
1: I'm a farmer. I don't know. I don't know how to speak to 20 people at one time, let alone a crowd like this. But I think you people have proven something to the world. Not only to town of Bethel or Sullivan County or New York State, you've proven something to the world. This is the largest group of people ever assembled in one place. We have had no idea that there would be this size group. And because of that, you've had quite a few inconveniences as far as water and food and so forth. Your producers have done a mammoth job to see that you're taken care of. They enjoy a vote of thanks. But above that, the important thing that you've proven to the world is that 500,000 kids, and I call you kids because I have children older than you are, 500,000 young people can get together and have 3 days of fun and music, and have nothing but fun and music, and I God bless you for it.

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2: There we go. Yeah, all right, Chris. Chris is on here every third Wednesday of the month. He's got some songs already lined up, but before we get to that, we have to let you know that we're at the Media Factory in the south end of Burlington, Vermont. 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
3: Everybody.
2: Worldwide. And we know that because whenever Chris comes on, I announce it in advance, and we get people from all over the country that are friends or cousins of Chris that respond to it.
3: That's right.
2: And they're out in Arizona, and they're where else?
3: Florida.
2: Rhode Island.
3: Rhode Island, and in Vermont.
2: In Vermont, yep. So.
3: Everywhere in Vermont, and everywhere.
2: Good enough. All right, Chris is going to be... What we're going to do is, like what we do every time he comes on, we each play three songs, and then the other one comes in and plays the next three songs. So Chris is going to start today.
3: Okay, I'm going to start off with Tiny Dancer by Elton John, and up next we got CCR, and The Eagles for My Mom up next.
2: Okay, here we go.
3: This is Tiny Dancer.

0: And we on.
1: Well, Chris, air. Good job.
0: Thank you.
1: Three money. Elton John songs in a row. So we're going to sort of switch gears. The next three songs are going out to Adam here at the Media Factory, who's going to see Rush play. Rush. So here's a trio of Rush songs for Adam. Here we go.
0: My favorite song, Tom Sawyer.

0: All right, three Rush songs for Adam. Hopefully you enjoyed those three songs. Now we have to do our public address announcement. Chris, you're on.
1: Okay, well, thank you, Monique, for that achievement. From the Media Factory in the south end of Burlington, Vermont. 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And that's the two W's worldwide.
0: There we go. All right. Now, Chris has got the next three songs. Chris, what do you got for the next three?
1: Okay, so we got three from CCR, and that's for the big eye up there.
0: Good enough. Here we go.

0: All right, three songs from CCR. Chris, those were for who?
1: For the big guy.
0: For the big guy, who's looking down at us right now, and yeah, hopefully he's enjoying what we're putting down.
1: We are.
0: Yeah. So, I'm going to go back to some songs from basically from my childhood, a little bit before Chris's childhood, because
1: that's
0: I've
1: right.
0: got them by about 30 years.
1: Yeah.
0: So, anyways, here we go.

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I ain't really sure, but it seems I remember the good times with just a little bit more in focus.

0: All right, it was Here Comes My Girl by Tom Petty, and before that we listened to Act Naturally, which is a Beatles song. Actually, it was a Buck Owens song, and Ringo Starr remade that. And if you heard that song, his background, imagine having your background singers be Paul McCartney and John Lennon and George Harrison. But anyways, yeah, that was something else. In My Back Page, which is a Bob Dylan song, but that was the Byrds recreating it, and I think that I like that version better than I like the original Bob Dylan version of it. You're listening to Vermont Showcase Radio. I'm your host, Muneer Corey, and I have my co-host today, Chris Buzz Malizia. Thank you, Chris, for coming on, and we're not even half, we're almost halfway through the show. And we're going, I do three, and then Chris does three, and we keep going back and forth, and Chris is up next with the, what's your next three, Chris?
1: My next three is a shout out to my mom, Holding the Road, Get Over It, and the number one, by the Eagles. Now, babe, this is for you and I.
0: Here we go.

0: 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And Chris, who else is listening? Where are they listening?
1: Me.
0: Worldwide. Worldwide, yes. So, you're listening to Vermont Showcase Radio. I'm your host, Muneer Corey, and today I have Chris Buzz Malizia
1: as his co-host.
0: As my co-host. Chris, thank you again for coming on. We're doing a great job here.
1: Yeah.
0: We've got an hour left, well, a little less than an hour left, but we're going to keep on keeping on. And but before we have, it's that time of the season, but before it's the time of the season, we're going to share the land. How about that?
1: We are.

0: All right, Ruby Tuesday. Lose your dreams and you will lose your mind. Ain't life unkind?
1: Mm-hmm.
0: That's an awesome verse right there.
1: Yeah.
0: And we're at 4:16 and 35 seconds. So, Chris, you're up next. What are your... you wanted to go ahead and do that again? Go ahead.
1: Yeah, I like doing this.
0: Yeah, go ahead.
1: Now, from the Media Factory in the south end of Burlington. 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And there's two W's, right, Mooney? Worldwide.
0: Worldwide, there we go. Now, Chris says the next three songs. What do you got tuned up for us, Chris? What's
1: okay,
0: coming up?
1: Well, we got two of them, Heart, and next one will be Firefall. Up next.
0: Good enough. Here we
1: and
0: go.
1: And we'll be back after.
0: All right. Here we go.

0: It was two. I did those three.
1: All right. Wait, we have one more from Chris. Chris, who's this next one?
0: Firefall.
1: Firefall. Okay. Here we go.

0: have to give it to you, Mooney.
1: Yeah, back to
0: my,
1: me.
0: My captain.
1: But it's 4:30, so we need to do this all over again. Every half hour, we have to do the call letters. And we're at the Media Factory in the south end of Burlington, Vermont. 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And Chris, the two W's are?
0: Worldwide.
1: There we go. Now, we're going to go back into some music. I know I've talked about the Southern Cross before, but before we get to the Southern Cross, we've heard it in a love song, so it can't be wrong.
0: Right.
1: How's that? Marshall Tucker. Here we go.
0: Marshall Tucker.

0: right.
1: Okay.
0: She's come undone. So, Chris, we've got about 14 minutes left, and you've got, you're up next. So yep. What three songs are you going to play?
1: Do What You Want by Fivefold, Mexico, and Little Lies by Fleetwood Mac.
0: There we go. All right. You ready?
1: 5, 4, 3, 2, 1.
0: Go. Here we go.

Okay, we're about 1 minute away from the end of the show, and Ken French is up next at the 5 o'clock hour. And Chris, what are you going to play for that one last song? We got about maybe 30 seconds of the song.

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1: It's 5 o'clock in Burlington, Vermont, and while you may be getting off work, we're just getting started at the Guitar Factory. I'm Ken French. To hear your favorite guitar players, just give me a call on the request line, 802-540-6890. 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Now let's get to work.

Thank you for tuning into the Guitar Factory. I'm Ken French, and tonight we're going to hear some different music, ambient, electronic, but all featuring guitars, because this is the Guitar Factory. And last week was a blast. I played a lot of fusion jazz from the 70s, and we heard a lot of notes. Tonight will be quite the opposite. Not so many notes, but a lot of really cool sounds. That was a track from Daniel Lanois from his new album, just released this year, called Belladonna Nocturne. It's a track called Advent. Daniel Lanois, Canadian producer and guitarist, known for pedal steel. We're going to hear some more from Daniel later in the show. But next up, let's check out a woman guitarist I just learned about named Yvette Young. And Yvette is fascinating. She's been making records for years. She fronts a band called Covet, which does math rock. And maybe we'll get into that soon, too. But, you know, I was kind of shocked to learn that she was named 155th greatest guitar player of all time by Rolling Stone. So that's some pretty heady company. She also plays piano and sings. But here's one of her... here's one of her tunes that is from the album called Always. It's a single called Always. Yvette Young.

That's the band Helenor. Some cool ambient guitar in there. Helenor is what's known as an indie art pop and bedroom rock project. Anyway, it's a singer-songwriter named Dave DeAngelis, who is based in Brooklyn now and will be coming up to Burlington in October. So they'll be at Radio Bean October 22nd. And my favorite drummer, Jesse French, will be in the lineup. So I'll remind you about that later. But October 22nd at Radio Bean for Helenor. So we're going to now keep winding things down and down and down into the more ambient domains, as they say. We're going to hear from a group called the Kaya Project next. The Kaya Project is a British electronic music project. It's been around since the early 2000s, have a bunch of records out. And it's a kind of a fusion with Middle Eastern and Indian musicians, along with some British musicians. And that's very ambient, and there's some guitar. And so enjoy the Kaya Project with the title track of their album, Desert Phase. Yeah, this kind of reminded me of the desert blues that I played a couple months ago, and I want to revisit that too.

that fading away is Tim Gerwing. Tim Gerwing is a very interesting musician, and I know very little about him. There's not a lot of information available, but his website talks a lot about the act of listening to music, not so much about creating it, but he's very interested in the way people listen to music and experience it. So I guess that comes through in the music. It's very kind of immersive. I'm going to assume that he plays all the instruments himself and is a self-produced artist. Tim Gerwing from 2013, the album called Scorpius Rising. And we'll hear more from Tim later in the show. But right now, we will go back to one of the mainstays of the ambient electronic guitar, and of course that's Robert Fripp. I found the album that he did a collaboration with Andy Summers from The Police, and that's pretty cool. That was in 1984. The album's called Bewitched, and let's hear a track from that album called Forgotten Steps.

There's another track from Daniel Lanois. That one from 2016, a collaboration with Rocco De Luca from the album Goodbye to Language. And you're listening to the Guitar Factory. Tonight is the ambient electronic show that I've been trying to work on for quite a long time. And it's hard to find ambient electronic music that features guitar. You know, before that, we heard Robert Fripp. So, of course, that's a perfect example. And then Daniel Lanois playing a pedal steel there on that last track. And I just want to remind you that you're listening to the Guitar Factory on WBTV-LP in Burlington. And we are streaming online at 993wbtv.org. And that's where you can find out more information about the station and all the other great shows on this radio station. It's a public access, non-commercial station, so no sponsors, no interruptions, just really cool music that you won't hear anywhere else, and information and talk and whatnot. It's great. So we're going to continue with an artist we heard earlier, Yvette Young. This woman is not only an innovative guitarist, but as I said, a pianist, a composer, an arranger. She also paints, and she's painted several of her guitars. She's got a signature series guitar made by Ibanez. There's two, actually, and they're painted with her own custom designs. And she also plays a seven-string guitar made by Strandberg. So we're going to hear more in the future from Yvette Young, I think. There's a lot of cool material that she's worked on. But this cut we're coming up is a brand new release from this year. And it's from a suite that she wrote for strings, like a string orchestra and herself on guitar. So this is part one of this album, Three Pieces for String and Guitar. Part one is called Love and Hold Nothing Back.

That is a woman named Lauren Helene Green, and she plays some nice ambient guitar music. She's a guitarist who's based in New Mexico and writing music about the desert and the emergence of spring in the desert. In fact, this next tune is called The Slow Spring. From her album, Outer Highway Realms. It's Lauren Helene Green on the Guitar Factory.

And out we go, drifting away with another track from Tim Gerwig. Thank you for tuning in to the Ambient Electronic Show tonight. 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I'm Ken French. I'll be back next Wednesday with more guitar oriented music for you. Not sure which direction we'll go. It'll always be a surprise. Now, we're going to close out the ambient show tonight with a group called Hammock. And Hammock is also one of the originators of this ambient guitar style. They formed up in Nashville back in 2003. And we're going to hear a track from their debut album, Canotic. I was surprised to learn that their songs were featured the following year by NBC in the 2006 Winter Olympics. And they've had apparently quite a few film and television placements since then. So let's go out with Blankets of Night by Hammock.

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You listen to Winter Lights, Summer Heat on WBTV LP. It's another Wednesday, so let's enter the gates and traipse into the splendor of the pastoral English garden. But don't think that this is some sort of highfalutin, Richie Rich music. No. It's the opposite. It's folk music of the people. There are sweet songs of yesteryears and passing seasons and a lot of acoustics, but also there's some like synth stuff in there because it's like in the 70s, and also accented vocals. So 2 hours of music mostly made by the people of the British Isles. That's folk music, but there's some other complimentary stuff in there as well. We just heard Mandy Morton and Spriggins with Silence Do the Rest from the album Magic Lady from 78. I actually got quite a bit of info on this, so I'm going to tell you right now. Mandy Morton said this, that's a big quote, on the concept behind this record, Magic Lady. I love writing concepts and themes. These days I do it all the time with the books. I write Magic Lady, the special. It was my Freedom album. I was due a record, a third album with Decca, but the company was going through huge changes and they wanted to promote me as a solo middle-of-the-road artist. I was unhappy about the direction and asked to be released from my contract. Luckily, they agreed, and Mike and I formed our own label, giving me total autonomy over my music. It was a lovely album to write with themes I loved, full of magical references, everything from witchcraft to fortune tellers. The album was also almost finished by April 1978, when a musician friend of mine called me up to say that Sandy Denny had died. I was devastated. I, like the rest of the folk community, the album was going to be called Music Prince. Suddenly it became Magic Lady, and I added a tribute to her and dedicated the album to her memory. She's a massive influence on me, and no one has come anywhere close for songwriting and vocal performance since. We're going to be hearing some songs by bands Sandy Denny was in tonight. So you have that to look forward to. But we're mostly hanging out in the British Isles, with some exceptions. I didn't want to limit us just to that. But next up, we're going to hear Pentacle with some Archie Fisher, Ann Briggs, and Fairport Convention here on Winterlight, Summer Heat.

It is Winterlight Summer Heat, an episode all about some nice British folk called Arboreal Drawing Room, for some reason. We just heard Fairport Convention with their version of Percy's Song from their Unhalfbricking record from 69. Bob Dylan wrote Percy's Song in about 1964, but released it by himself only in 1985 on the Biograph album. It's one of the three songs by Dylan covered by Fairport Convention on the album. Apparently, the band was invited to listen to some of the basement tape sessions and chose these songs from there, this one included. The band's bassist, Ashley Hutchings, said, "We loved it all. We would have covered all the songs if we could." So I looked into more about the record, including what unhalfbricking means, and found out it was a word created by Sandy Denny when playing the word game Ghost, where you add letters to spell a potential word while not spelling a word. I used to play it as a kid. It was fun. The album cover features Sandy Denny's parents standing in front of their home while the band is in the background in the garden. We also heard Fire and Wine by Ann Briggs, and produced by a song that was by Steve Ashley, I believe. And unlike her previous records, where she featured many a cappella tracks, Briggs accompanies herself with guitar and bouzouki here on her own compositions. And also some, you know, traditional stuff, too. We heard Archie Fisher with Rainer Dean. That's from his Archie Fisher self-titled album for 68. This song, Old Song, first published on Broadsides in the late 18th century with varying titles. You might have heard it by something else. That's the case for a lot of songs tonight, as quite like half of these, I feel like, are traditional songs. We also heard Rain and Snow by Pentacle from the album Reflection from 1971. This album was made when tensions were high in the band. There was a last-minute tour cancellation. They were working in an unfinished studio. Members were threatening to quit. Bert Jansch and John Renborn were drunk for a good part of the recording. So this all led to tough times making the record. Still sounds all right, but I think people say they peaked a little before this. The song itself, Rain and Snow, is an American folk song from the Appalachia region. All right, we're going to keep going on into more folk, mostly from the British Isles, but this next one's actually out of Germany. So enjoy, here on Winterlight, Summer Heat.

You listen to Winter Light, Summer Heat. Tonight's episode is all mostly nice British folk, but it's really a combination of just this kind of sweet folk music that I've been enjoying. I think it all ties together. Quite a few traditionals in there, including the one we just heard, which was Black Water Side by the John Renbourn Group. I had my choice of rendition for this one. I liked this one. It was very cheery. That's from the record A Maid in Bedlam from 1977. It's a traditional folk song, likely from around the River Blackwater in Northern Ireland. Before that, we heard Dave Evans with a track from his record, Take a Bite Out of Life, called Sunday is Beautiful. I noticed a lot of songs tonight mention days of the week, or seasons, which it is not. It's summer, it's Wednesday, whatever. I think it all fits together just nicely. We heard New Day by John and Beverly Martin, from the record The Road to Ruin, which came out in 1970. They only did a couple albums together, and then John did some solo stuff, which played quite a bit of over the years. We heard Burt Jansch with One for Joe from L.A. Turnaround from 1974. That was produced by Michael Nesmith of the Monkees. You know him, he's the one with the hat. It was recorded in and influenced by Jansch's time in

In America, famously, he's from Scotland, so different. And it does have a different feel if you listen to all his albums up to that point. And we also heard Gitarrenstrok by Brussels Machine from their self-titled record released in 1971. That's a song, a first one tonight, that is not from the UK. That's out of Germany. We're going to hear a few others that aren't from the UK, but they're close. Let's go on to some Anne Briggs next.

Listen to Winter Light, Summer Heat. We've been listening to an episode all about folk music, largely from the British Isles. We just heard Maddie Pryor and June Tabor with Dauphin Mistress. That's from Silly Sisters, released in 1976. Dauphin Mistress was first recorded by Ann Briggs in 1963 on The Iron Muse, and it possibly originates in the cotton mills of Ulster as an older song. As I said, most of the ones tonight are traditional, or at least a good chunk of them are. Ann Briggs' version was an influence on both June Tabor and Maddie Pryor in their decision to become singers, so it's nice that they went and recorded it a little while later. We also heard Verses at Ballary Tower by Robin Williamson from Songs of Love and Parting from 1981. You may know Robin Williamson from his work in a band that I actually do play quite a bit of on the show, I think. Maybe it's been a while, but he was in the Incredible String Band. I did listen to a bunch of their songs, maybe for this episode, but none made the final cut. But his solo stuff did. Alright. We heard Archie Fisher right before that. We're going to hear lots of Archie Fisher tonight. I listened to a whole bunch of Archie Fisher. Songs are always very beautiful, including this one, Welcome, Royal Charlie. He does really good renditions of most folk songs he does. I had to cut ones from this because I was like, I can't play this many. But that's from The Man with the Rhyme from 1976. It's the first album of his I ever heard. I guess it's still my favorite. And we heard Ann Briggs. We've already talked about her a bit tonight. This was a Sing a Song for You from the record of the same name. This one was released in 1996, although it was recorded many years earlier. I'm going to talk about it a little bit more later. But I've got some quotes from her about recording this album that she famously didn't like. She said, I was pregnant again. I did it purely for money. I thought, I've got to provide for the babies. I've got two of them, one in there and one being carted around. I had no options. Anyway, that's the kind of background you want to release creative work. We're going to hear a whole bunch of stuff next. Try to figure out who this next band is composed of, what members who went on to maybe other famous things. And from the Media Factory in the south end of Burlington, Vermont, this is 99.3 FM WBTV LP Burlington. 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

You listen to Winterlight Summer Heat in this episode of Nice British Folk. We just heard Archie Fisher again tonight. We're going to keep hearing him. He's all over the episode with these beautiful folk songs. That was Cosheville, parentheses, McGregor, from The Man with the Rhyme, 1976. Same album as one of the ones earlier, but not the first one we heard. We heard a track by Rosemary Hardman and Bob Axford. Two tracks, really. One, the instrumental one, was For Midge and the Rest from the album Second Season Came from 1971. And the other one was Butterfly, which had words and everything. We also heard My Leg in Love by Flibbertigibbet. That band shares a couple members with Mellow Candle. You might know them. None of them on this playlist tonight, but they're another good UK-based folk group. We also heard Marian Henderson with Antique Annie's Magic Lantern Show, a song that sounds way more psychedelic than it is. That's from her album Cameo, released in 1970, and she's one of the few non-Brits tonight. She's out of Australia. We also heard Sally Ange with Strangers, with the track, which is a track from Children of the Sun from 1968. That's a duo consisting of siblings Sally and Mike Oldfield. Sally had her own albums. I think I might have played one when I did my episode about Lord of the Rings. But Mike Oldfield of Tubular Bells fame is also in there. Brother and sister. Next up, we're going to hear some tracks by Ralph McTell. We're going to hear another Ann Briggs. We're going to get Roy Harper in here. And Rosemary Hardman's going to show up one more time. All right. Hope you're enjoying this nice British folk here on this nice Wednesday night.

0: ridiculous.
1: I felt, you know, for a cat who, I was really, we had a lot of warmth going at one time when we were kids, really. We grew up together.
0: Yeah, yeah, I know exactly what you mean there, Tony. Okay, let's start this debacle. Rolling. A joint. Well, you better add me then, hadn't you? Yeah, come on, I want everything in laid on in there when I get in there next time.

This is Winter Light, Summer Heat, and you're listening to another episode of Folk Music. We just heard five folk music tracks, including two by Ralph McTell that bookended this section here since the last time I talked. This one was called Rizra Kolaru, maybe? It means, it's an anagram of rural Karzi, which I also don't know what that means. But anyway, that's from the mind of Ralph McTell and his record Spiral Staircase. We also heard Wino and the Mouse at the beginning, and I got a little information from McTell, and here's that info in his own words. My summer seasons in Cornwall, where I was resident at the Folk Cottage in Mitchell, had sent my writing in its unusual two unusual directions. On the one hand, ragtime, or good time jug band music, and on the other, a reflective nostalgia for the positive aspects of my childhood. That's what he had to say. We heard Rosemary Hardman and Bob Axford again with another beautiful song from them. That was Lord Huntley from Second Season Came from 1971. A lot of songs from that I thought felt like they fit in this episode. Had to pick a couple. We heard Roy Harper with Tom Tiddler's Ground from Platt, Baroque, and Berserk from 1970. Long one from him. And we also heard Hills of Greenmoor by Anne Briggs from Sing a Song for You, which I talked about earlier. Well, here's a little bit more about it. It was recorded in March 1973, but was initially withheld from release as Anne Briggs reportedly wasn't satisfied with her singing on the album. It is the only instance of Anne Briggs recording together with a band, this time it's Ragged Robin. This is what Briggs said on the collaboration. It's a lot of fun playing with Ragged Robin. The only time in my life I've ever worked with a group, they were tolerant of my inability to know what key I was playing or singing in, and even what chords I was playing, if any. They did traditional songs on that record, and here's Briggs talking about that, this specific song. It's a Northern Irish song, which I feel justified in singing as my mother came from Derry. It should be the Green Hills of Keady, nor Kildare, as I sing it. Puss is a local idiom for a hare. It's probably a fox hunt, i.e. no horses, that's celebrated in the song. I like the visual image of dogs black and yeller and dogs black and white flowing across the landscape. So although she didn't like the album enough to release it for 20 years, she did like that. And we're going to move on to some more folk right now.

You've been listening to Winter Light, Summer Heat. Tonight's an episode that mostly focused on nice British folk music. We just heard four nice British folk songs. I'm sorry, five? No, four. We just heard June Tabor twice, both with songs from A Cut Above. The last one we just heard was Davy Loston. That was released in 1980. It's based on the real-life story of ship's mate David Lauriston and the other sealers who were left on an island in Open Bay, which is now Jackson Bay, in Fiordland, New Zealand, in 1810. They were there for nearly 4 years before being rescued. That's their tale. Right before that was The Grey Havens by Vulcan's Hammer from True Hearts and Sound Bottoms, released in 1973. That's a Lord of the Rings song. I know I mentioned Lord of the Rings earlier and how I did a whole episode about them, about the books, songs that reference them. Didn't know this one at the time. I think it'd be hard to do a second part. There's just not enough songs, but that aren't heavy metal songs. But that's a good one that I would have played had I known it at the time. We also heard Archie Fisher for the final time. That was Lindsay from Will Ye Gang Love, released in 1976. Fisher said this about the song: an Irish narrative ballad that has been shortened to the Aberdeenshire drinking song. There you go, that's the background on that one. Quite a lot of these, as I've said, are old tracks. We're going to finish with a song that isn't too old. It's Fairport Convention. We played them right near the start of the show. Here they are again with another track from Unhalfbricking. Sort of. I think this is a bonus track. It was recorded around the same time. This is The Ballad of Easy Rider, released in 1969. And that will play us out. And that's been some nice British folk. Hope you enjoyed it. Hope you thought the folk was nice. And also hope you thought it was British. Thanks for tuning in.

0: 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You are now tuned in to Positional Distortion here on 99.3 FM, WBTV LP Burlington. I'm your DJ, one of your DJs for the next hour. My name is Muffintop, and I'm here with my friend.
1: What's up? I'm DJ Zisu. I'm also here.
0: Wonderful.
1: Sorry. It turns out there's a lot of buttons and knobs and stuff over here, and it's hard to stay on top of everything. But, yeah, we have a great set for you. I know that I'm always talking about it, but wowza, that sunset coming in was wild tonight. Really beautiful. So this is a little bit of a... What did I just say? I was, like, describing it as like a... It's like if you just broke out dancing in the middle of a yoga class. That's kind of the vibe that this playlist circles, I think. So
0: that's perfect. That's sort of what I need tonight.
1: Yeah, me too. We're really glad to be here with y'all. Hope you enjoyed this set as much as we will listening to it. Stay tuned.